0: opened its doors in 1914 as a burlesque theater, but soon became the premier showplace for live musical entertainment. The theater became famous for Amateur Night, a weekly talent show that launched the careers of stars like Lauryn Hill and the Jackson 5.
1: Osiris,
0: audiences at the Apollo became known for cheering or booing performers on stage.
2: Y'all making people walk off stage tonight.
0: The slogan, "Be Good or Be Gone," became the theater's motto. Over the years, the Apollo Theater hosted many memorable events in black music history. The Apollo Theater, a place where dreams are born, legends are made, and history is written. For the Black Information Network, I'm Kevin Brown.
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5: I'm Amber Payton on your home for 24/7 News, the Black Information Network. Here's what's happening in your region right now. First, in the Queen City, Charlotte is backing away from a controversial federal public safety grant that could have brought millions of dollars to the city. Council members and advocacy groups raised concerns about immigration enforcement, surveillance, and potential financial risk tied to the Justice Department's Model Cities program.
6: That we believe will greatly support crime reduction, victim recovery services, youth crime reduction services, and behavioral health.
5: WCNC reports CMPD Chief Estella Patterson, who is black, told council members they would have a chance to review the terms before accepting any money. But for now, city leaders say Charlotte will not submit an application ahead of the September 1st deadline. This Pride weekend in Charlotte, St. Luke Missionary Baptist Church is once again breaking barriers. The congregation remains the only historically black Baptist church to participate in the Charlotte Pride Parade. Pastor Clifford Matthews told Q City Metro that St. Luke is committed to welcoming everyone, regardless of sexual orientation or gender identity. The church has been involved in Pride celebrations since 2011, and Matthews says that despite years of criticism, its message of inclusion has helped foster a faith community where people feel valued, supported, and embraced. And a special after-school program at Anacostia High School in the D.C. area is helping young women build confidence, leadership skills, and a stronger sense of self. Ladies First was launched by a local chapter of Historically Black Alpha Kappa Alpha Sorority, Incorporated. Students meet twice a week for workshops, mentoring, and lessons focused on self-worth, accountability, and community service.
7: Each meeting becoming more confident and seeing them during the day, like, Miss Hill, is ladies first today, or I want to do this and I learned that. So I look forward to watching them grow.
8: Another benefit that I love is the curriculum that we were provided for the girls. It's amazing, and I'm looking forward to our current girls to pass the torch to the next set of girls next year.
5: Organizers tell NBC4 Washington the goal is to help young women make positive choices, grow as leaders, and eventually pass what they've learned onto the next group of students. Several black families in the Hampton Roads area are set to receive compensation from a record $2.5 million fair housing settlement involving former landlord David Merriman. Black State Attorney General Jay Jones says Merriman, who is serving a 17-year federal prison sentence, must sell more than 60 Virginia properties and can never be a landlord in the state again. Virginia Mercury reports former tenants say the settlement brings accountability, but it cannot erase years of hardship. Lorraine Patterson Davidson and her daughter Edwina Patterson described losing family heirlooms, facing unsafe living conditions, repeated eviction filings, and racial harassment. State officials say Merriman targeted many black women tenants. The settlement will also clear eviction records for affected renters, helping them secure housing and begin rebuilding their lives. Black Virginia Attorney General Jay Jones visited the American Revolution Museum at Yorktown to tour its Give Me Liberty exhibition marking America's 250th anniversary. WI Daily reports the Norfolk native viewed exhibits on Virginia's role in the revolution, including stories of free and enslaved African Americans who helped shape the era. Jones called the museum a special place and said the history underscores the importance of continuing to protect the nation's founding ideals. I'm Amber Payton on your home for Black News First, the Black Information Network.
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11: 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To learn more about the African American Civil War Museum, visit BINnews.com/history. I'm Morgan Wood, and my history lives here.
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1: Most people know about Restaurant Week, but not everyone knows there's a Black Restaurant Week born in Houston, Texas in 2016 and is now spreading to cities across the country. It's more than just menus. It's a movement.
12: And so we really want to create something that was more all-inclusive to the creative things we were seeing happening in the food scene.
1: That's one of the three founders, Fallon Farrell.
12: As we've grown through the years, we've literally watched businesses start off as like a pop-up food tent and now having like two or three locations.
1: From soul food kitchens to hidden gem caterers, Black Restaurant Week shines a light where it's long been missing. It's helped generate tens of millions of dollars for Black-owned businesses, keeping legacies alive and creating new ones. And it's part of Black history still being written every time a diner takes that first bite. I'm Esther Dillard for the Black Information Network.
13: Time now for another crime prevention safety tip. 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
0: The Oakland City Clerk has released a list of candidates who qualify to run in the upcoming November 3rd election. The mayoral race has fewer contenders this year.
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15: The opinions, beliefs, and viewpoints expressed in this commentary are those of the author and do not necessarily represent those of BIN and its founding partners and employees. Now it's time to bring the funk with Roland S. Martin.
16: We all have heard the stories of NFL players going broke 4 to 5 years after they retire. Well, that's partly because of bad decisions they make. I'm not just talking about overspending. I'm talking about not taking advantage of financial opportunities afforded by the National Football League. Listen to what Michael Vick said on a recent podcast.
17: So you still get a check from the NFL just from playing in it.
18: Yeah.
17: Lit.
18: Every year.
17: It's just yearly?
18: It's annual, yeah.
17: Just an annual lump sum.
18: And then, yeah, it's an annual lump sum.
17: For the rest of your life.
18: Got a disability plan too.
17: Okay.
18: For sure. I want it all. You know what I'm saying? For my injuries, broken ankle, surgery, y'all.
17: So and it's over six figures.
18: Yeah.
17: That's all that matters. You gotta get
18: annually.
17: Annually.
18: The league provide us with opportunities to make sure financial longevity is in place for us. If you want it. Now, I've seen a lot of guys who didn't want it, who didn't pay attention. I knew about them. They'll invest this, they match that, get it here, get it there, boom, boom, boom. I was self-explanatory. Like, okay, I can cover myself if I blow everything.
16: So Vic talks about getting life insurance and disability because he signed up for it. I was told point blank by a top source that only 30% of NFL players sign up for that. The NFL also has a 3-to-1 401k match. And so a lot of these players don't want the money coming out of their account today, not realizing you're going to get more later. This is why financial literacy is so important, because for too many of us, we are leaving money on the table when we should be getting it. I'm Roland Martin on the Black Information.
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19: Yeah, caution the dangers of getting breast milk outside of vetted channels after several infants were possibly exposed to HIV from donor milk. Officials from Santa Clara Public Health Department said it's unclear if infants actually drank the milk, which was obtained from a social media donation. The department said all tested negative for HIV. I'm Misty Jordan, and that's what's trending.
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0: Vanessa Tyler on the Black Information Network, your home for Black News First. We know Black women have entered many spaces and excelled at many sports, but this sport is rare for women in general, and to be a champion, the sport is wrestling. In this segment of Black Girl Amazing, meet four-time New Jersey State Champion, past Athlete of the Year, Kira Pipkins. Kira, welcome.
1: Thank you. I'm so happy to be here talking today.
0: Kira, you have been unstoppable. What is it about wrestling that has stirred such passion in you?
1: I really like that it's an individual sport. I've done a lot of different sports when I was younger, growing up, like softball, a little bit of volleyball, but I didn't really take as well to them as much as I did to wrestling. There's still a team environment, but when you're on the mat, it's just you out there. And I like having that self-reliance.
0: As a Black woman, you've broken many barriers while racking up an incredible number of wins. I understand more than 100 wins. Are you finding more Black young women taking to the sport of wrestling?
1: Yes, definitely. I've seen a large change just in my hometown specifically. After I graduated and while I was still in the program at my high school, I saw lots of girls in our younger recreation program, which is for elementary and middle schoolers, join the sport and eventually do it in high school too. So I do know that a lot of them didn't realize that they could do it until they saw me.
2: What younger girls saw watching Kira Pipkins was an athlete at the top of her game. She won 100 matches and 4 statewide championships. She would take on women and men.
1: So the way that I was able to do it was because my coaches gave me opportunities to wrestle both in girls' tournaments and also in the boys' dual meets that we would have at the high school. So I was wrestling on the boys' varsity team and the girls' varsity team, wrestling both girls and boys.
2: Kara's now wrestling on the college level at Ivy League Columbia University.
1: And wow. What's next for me is continuing to wrestle in college. I have another year left. And I also plan to continue wrestling after I graduate.
2: She plans to wrestle on America's team.
1: So right now in college and after college, there are world team trials for the USA. So part of USA Wrestling, there's events throughout the year and they culminate in qualifying to make a world team where then I could compete at the World Championship. So that's the goal.
2: Follow Kira Pipkins on Instagram or go to her website, kirapipkins.com, where you can see her artwork too. So many talents. Kira, thank you for showing such strength and commitment.
1: Thank you.
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8: I'm Misty Jordan with the Black Information Network. The Virginia Department of Health is asking families to talk to their healthcare providers about vaccinations ahead of the upcoming school year. The health department says vaccination requirements have not changed and vaccines are still the best way to protect the health of students and the surrounding community.
9: And so our goal here is always to try and figure out how do we help kids be safe so they can do things all year long.

fourth album, he was accepting submissions of songs. Enter Brother Number Two. Brother Number Two submits a song for Brother Number One's album, but Brother Number One says, uh-uh, that's trash. So Brother Number

0: scientists and investigators who work in cancer and research prevention. Now to the Carolinas. A Morrisville police officer is accused of illegally using the license plate reader system. Elizabeth Ann Snowman was arrested this week for a count of accessing computers, which led to her firing. The police chief said Snowman reportedly used the system more than 30 times to track her boyfriend's ex-wife. And she's not the only officer accused of doing it.
1: We're looking at 10. Of the 10, three look like they could be problematic. Moving forward, what we're doing on this is, in addition to what's in there, they're also going to have to attach a case number to this to give it a little more bite.
0: The police chief said they're working on better protections for the Flock system and how and when officers access it. New protests at the state legislature are putting North Carolina's hemp bill on hold. Hundreds of protesters packed the General Assembly Tuesday, urging House lawmakers to reject a proposal that would ban most intoxicating hemp drinks, gummies, and other THC products. By the end of the day, House leaders pulled the bill from consideration and instead announced a study committee to rework legislation.
2: Intoxicating substances sold in brightly colored packages, often designed to look exactly like popular candy. But anyone whose business depends on selling these products should not be in business.
0: Lawmakers from both parties say there's broad support for setting a minimum age to buy hemp products. And the Miss USA organization has dethroned Miss North Carolina, apparently after some of her old tweets resurfaced. Brittany Boltonhouse was crowned Miss North Carolina in June and was set to appear at the Miss USA pageant later this month. Wednesday, the organization said Boltonhouse was stepping down as Miss North Carolina because of racist comments. Runner-up Myla Haley, a black woman, will assume the crown of Miss North Carolina at the upcoming pageant in Miami. I'm Misty Jordan on your home for Black News First, the Black Information Network.
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7: I'm Bill Black with another Bet You Didn't Know music fact. How many times have you seen the Temptations movie and said this line?
8: They're coming to see me.
9: They're coming to see the Temptations.
8: Ain't nobody coming to see you, Otis.
7: Maybe there was one somebody. You ever heard Patti LaBelle talk about the time she was engaged
10: to Otis?

0: results, and the app associated with the tax-deferred investment account officially got up and running earlier this year. So far, millions of American families have signed up as a way to manage savings for their newborns. As a recap, every U.S. child born between 2025 and 2028 automatically receives a $1,000 government-funded deposit. As sweet as that sounds, it might just get a little sweeter. The Treasury Department and the IRS are proposing new rules that would allow employers to contribute up to $2,500 a year tax-free to a child's Trump account. Meanwhile, parents could contribute pre-tax payroll deductions. Parents, grandparents, and other contributors can put in up to $5,000 a year, and employer contributions would count toward that limit, making it easier for families to build savings for their children. With maximum annual contributions, a Trump account is predicted to reach over $300,000 by the time the child is 18. Money news at 24 and 54 minutes past each hour. I'm Nicole Deal on your home for Black News First, the Black Information Network.
1: I'm Misty Jordan with BIN News Now. The Food and Drug Administration has upgraded an egg recall to the highest risk level. The FDA declared it a Class 1 recall, citing the possibility that consuming the eggs could cause serious health consequences or death. According to the latest update, nearly 98 people have gotten sick in 17 states. No deaths have been reported. The recall products were sold under several brands, including Kroger, Brookshire's, Country Morning, and Simple Truth. A new plastic surgery trend is on the rise. The internet is calling it zombie filler, and it involves injecting fat from corpses. Plastic surgeons say the Ozempic craze is leaving patients with little to no fat, causing them to get it from other sources. And Halloween is still more than 2 months away, but Hershey's is rolling out its popular Halloween pumpkins. Get BIN News Now on demand 24/7 on the iHeartRadio app.
2: I'm Mike Stevens on your home for Black News First, the Black Information Network. Here's your top headlines this hour. Police say a young Black woman is dead. Her family is grieving after a road rage shooting in Fort Worth, Texas.
3: Upon arrival, officers located an adult female with a gunshot wound.
2: The victim, Latavia Unique Davis, again a Black woman, worked as an elementary school teacher's aide.
3: After speaking to witnesses, officers learned that the victim and the suspect were traveling near this location, eastbound.
2: 37-year-old Black man Patrick Lawrence is charged with murder. Police believe he shot several times into the victim's car, but exactly why is not clear. There's an update on a disturbing viral video of a Black mother and daughter being arrested in a suburb of Dallas, Texas, sparking outrage. They were wearing swim outfits while describing to reporters what happened at a public swimming pool.
4: So we're trying to see what the problem was or not. I'm talking to them calmly. They got loud and aggressive. His wife decided to go up to the pool attendant or whatnot and try to report us. So she ended up calling the police.
2: Well, the update is the family has now viewed the full video of their arrest, and they want the video released to the public. Three officers were allegedly involved. One of the women says the cops threw her to the ground by her hair, and when her mother stepped in to help, she was also thrown to the ground. Dominique Alexander with the Next Generation Action Network, which is an activist group, tells NBC5 TV News the officer escalated the situation with what the body camera video shows he said.
5: Pull her hair to get her in the vehicle. Hit her. Taser. Slam her to the ground. Punch the girl in her mouth.
2: Alexander, who is Black himself, says the cop on the video is a training officer teaching other officers how to conduct themselves. Six dreadlocks were reportedly pulled from the mother's head. All charges against the mom and daughter were later dropped. One officer has been placed on administrative leave. And finally, a somewhat positive ending to an otherwise negative news story. A Black woman in Miami, Florida is glad to be alive after an accidental shooting. Angeline Elliott was shot last week while she was in her bedroom. Police say a neighbor was cleaning his gun when it accidentally went off, causing a bullet to fly through the wall, hitting her in the leg. Elliott, who is a nurse, had the bullet removed and says she has no hard feelings. She says the man who shot her was crying and she feels bad for him. She's extending him some grace, and no charges have been filed, but it's a reminder to use extreme care when handling guns, including when cleaning them. For more stories of interest to the Black community, log on to BINnews.com. You can also check us out on all social media platforms. I'm Mike Stevens on your home for Black News First, the Black Information Network.
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8: People will come, Ray. Most definitely come.
9: Born in Mississippi in 1931, James Earl Jones would become a powerful symbol of resilience and excellence. From the Great White Hope to voicing Darth Vader.
10: No, I am the father.
9: Jones' resonant voice and commanding presence helped him become one of the most distinguished actors of his generation. Crediting poetry and acting for helping him overcome a childhood stutter, his Broadway debut would come in 1957. Winning his first Tony Award in 1968, he would go on to join a select group of entertainers by also winning a Grammy, Emmy, and Oscar, or EGOT. His impact so powerful, the Court Theater on Broadway was renamed after him in 2022. Breaking barriers in Hollywood and theater at a time when opportunities for Black actors were limited.
11: Go through life worried if someone had liked you or not. You best make sure that they are doing right by you.
9: James Earl Jones' success and legacy are a source of inspiration and pride for the Black community. Rest in power, James Earl Jones.
12: I'm Kevin Brown on your home for 24/7 News, the Black Information Network. It appears that the war of words in the race for mayor in Chicago, Illinois is underway, and it involves the exodus of high-profile leaders at Chicago City Hall. Incumbent Mayor Brandon Johnson reacted yesterday for the first time after his budget chief, Annette Guzman, stepped down to take care of her ailing mother.
13: They have stability. They have stability in me. Again, one person does not run the operation around here. It's a collection.
12: Guzman is one of many staffers to leave Johnson's administration in short order. Meanwhile, Secretary of State and candidate for mayor Alexei Chernilius says the resignation is something to be concerned about. He calls City Hall a revolving door. Multiple organizations in Spokane, Washington are providing critical food and supplies to residents affected by recent fires. Second Harvest is leading the effort with mobile markets distributing fresh produce to those in need. Partners INW is also mobilizing its resources, offering food, clothing, water, diapers, and hot meals at various locations. The Salvation Army will distribute Walmart gift cards to fire victims, and residents can seek assistance through local food banks listed on Second Harvest's website. Additional mobile market locations and times will be announced throughout the week to support those impacted by the fires. And now from the San Francisco Bay Area, Brothers and Sisters Barber Cosmo Academy in East Oakland purchased a neglected building with plans to open a new location. But legal disputes have stalled their efforts. The school accuses the previous owners of concealing environmental hazards, leading to financial difficulties. The property was foreclosed on, and the school filed a lawsuit alleging fraud and wrongful foreclosure. Both parties have conflicting claims regarding mispayments and environmental disclosures. The legal battle continues as Brothers and Sisters Beauty School seeks to establish its right to occupy the building. The FBI is offering a $10,000 reward for information leading to the arrest of suspects in a deadly gas station shooting last month on Chicago's South Side. The crime happened July 2nd in the 7600 block of South Halsted. Two people were killed, two others wounded. CPD video footage shows four suspects opening fire. FBI authorities say the shooters were all wearing dark clothing, and one had red and white gym shoes. Meanwhile, the FBI in California has joined the Santa Clara County Sheriff's Office in investigating a deadly mass shooting in unincorporated Morgan Hill, offering a $20,000 reward for information leading to those responsible. The shooting occurred during a pop-up birthday party that drew hundreds of people to a rural property, resulting in seven people being shot, one person pronounced dead at the scene. Deputies provided life-saving aid and are asking attendees to submit photos or videos for investigation. A recent study found that while the general pollution levels have decreased over a 16-year period, increases in wildfire smoke pollution are offsetting these gains and may be linked to negative outcomes for pregnant women and babies. The study, covering 64.5 million pregnancies in 48 states, revealed a significant rise in wildfire pollution rates, even in regions not typically associated with wildfires. Researchers highlighted the disproportionate impact of wildfire smoke on low-income rural areas with maternity care shortages, and noted that the potential risk of preterm birth and low birth weight is associated with exposure. I'm Kevin Brown, and your home for Black News First, the Black Information Network.
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15: What if I had known at the beginning of Fish what I know now? 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
16: That's a conversation I had with Trey Anastasio, lead singer and guitarist of Fish, for a piece I wrote back in 2002. I first saw Fish at a tiny club in the late 80s. Now, decades later, the band is still touring, still making a cultural impact, and I'm still covering them. I'm Dean Budnick, and this is Long May They Run, Season 1, Fish.
17: 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And the people are going like crazy. I mean, they're dancing like a storm. 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
21: Detroit is moving closer to building three large public spaces over I-75 as part of an effort to reconnect neighborhoods separated by the freeway decades ago.
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12: BIN News this hour. I'm Doug Davis. Helming up, a federal guilty plea has changed the course of the criminal case against Luigi Mangione in the death of United Healthcare CEO Brian Thompson. Plus,

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1: I'm Bill Black with another Bet You Didn't Know music fact. Okay, this is Patrice Rushens. And this was her big, big record, Forget Me Nots. But did you know there was a very, very, very big record written for Patrice Rushens that she declined? Let me explain. Okay, surely you know this song, right?

fourth album, he was accepting submissions of songs. Enter Brother Number Two. Brother Number Two submits a song for Brother Number One's album, but Brother Number One says, uh-uh, that's trash. So Brother

0: able to do it was because my coaches gave me opportunities to wrestle both in girls tournaments and also in the boys dual meets that we would have at the high school. So I was wrestling on the boys varsity team and the girls varsity team, wrestling both girls and boys.
1: Kara's now wrestling on the college level at Ivy League Columbia University.
0: And wow. What's next for me is continuing to wrestle in college. I have another year left, and I also plan to continue wrestling after I graduate.
1: She plans to wrestle on America's team.
0: So right now in college and after college, there are world team trials for the USA. So part of USA Wrestling, there's events throughout the year, and they culminate in qualifying to make a world team where then I could compete at the World Championship. So that's the goal.
1: Follow Kara Pipkins on Instagram or go to her website, KaraPipkins.com, where you can see her artwork too. So many talents. Kara, thank you for showing such strength and commitment.
0: Thank you.
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9: I'm Amber Payton on your home for 24/7 News, the Black Information Network. Here's what's happening in your region right now. First, in the Queen City, Charlotte is backing away from a controversial federal public safety grant that could have brought millions of dollars to the city. Council members and advocacy groups raised concerns about immigration enforcement, surveillance, and potential financial risk tied to the Justice Department's Model Cities program.
10: That we believe will greatly support crime reduction, victim recovery services, youth crime reduction services, and behavioral health.
9: WCNC reports that CMPD Chief Estella Patterson, who is Black, told council members they would have a chance to review the terms before accepting any money. But for now, city leaders say Charlotte will not submit an application ahead of the September 1st deadline. This Pride weekend in Charlotte, St. Luke Missionary Baptist Church is once again breaking barriers. The congregation remains the only historically Black Baptist church to participate in the Charlotte Pride Parade. Pastor Clifford Matthews told Q City Metro that St. Luke is committed to welcoming everyone, regardless of sexual orientation or gender identity. The church has been involved in Pride celebrations since 2011, and Matthews says that despite years of criticism, its message of inclusion has helped foster a faith community where people feel valued, supported, and embraced. And a special after-school program at Anacostia High School in the D.C. area is helping young women build confidence, leadership skills, and a stronger sense of self. Ladies First was launched by a local chapter of Historically Black Alpha Kappa Alpha Sorority, Incorporated. Students meet twice a week for workshops, mentoring, and lessons focused on self-worth, accountability, and community service.
11: Each meeting becoming more confident and seeing them during the day, like, Miss Hill, is Ladies First today, or I want to do this, and I learned that, so I look forward to watching them grow.
12: Another benefit that I love is the curriculum that we were provided for the girls. It's amazing, and I'm looking forward to our current girls to pass the torch to the next set of girls next year.
9: Organizers tell NBC4 Washington the goal is to help young women make positive choices, grow as leaders, and eventually pass what they've learned onto the next group of students. Several Black families in the Hampton Roads area are set to receive compensation from a record $2.5 million fair housing settlement involving former landlord David Merriman. Black State Attorney General Jay Jones says Merriman, who is serving a 17-year federal prison sentence, must sell more than 60 Virginia properties and can never be a landlord in the state again. Virginia Mercury reports former tenants say the settlement brings accountability, but it cannot erase years of hardship. Lorraine Patterson Davidson and her daughter,

0: wrestling. There's events throughout the year, and they culminate in qualifying to make a world team where then I could compete at the world championship. So that's the goal.
1: Follow Kira Pipkins on Instagram or go to her website, kirapipkins.com, where you can see her artwork too. So many talents. Kira, thank you for showing such strength and commitment.
0: Thank you.
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3: Welcome to the journey around America, where we visit iconic locations connected to Black history. Today, we head to Harlem, New York, where the legendary Apollo Theater stands as a symbol of African-American culture. The Apollo Theater opened its doors in 1914 as a burlesque theater, but soon became the premier showplace for live musical entertainment. The theater became famous for Amateur Night, a weekly talent show that launched the careers of stars like Lauryn Hill and the Jackson 5. Osiris, audiences at the Apollo became known for cheering or booing performers on stage.
4: Y'all making people walk off stage tonight.
3: The slogan, "Be Good or Be Gone," became the theater's motto. Over the years, the Apollo Theater hosted many memorable events in Black music history. The Apollo Theater, a place where dreams are born, legends are made, and history is written. For the Black Information Network, I'm Kevin Brown. Thank you.
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7: I'm Misty Jordan with the Black Information Network. The Virginia Department of Health is asking families to talk to their health care providers about vaccinations ahead of the upcoming school year. The health department says vaccination requirements have not changed, and vaccines are still the best way to protect the health of students and the surrounding community.
8: And so our goal here is always to try and figure out, how do we help kids be safe so they can do things all year long with their friends, with their families, and not have to worry about it.
7: Officials also say the need for immunizations has increased due to the outbreak of measles in Central Virginia. More information about vaccinations is available on the State Health Department's website. A Virginia doctor is making history as the first Black woman to be named director of VCU's Massey's Comprehensive Cancer Center. Dr. Monica Baskin was named director earlier this week. She explains why she feels her role is important to the Black community.
9: I do think that there are some people who are coming for care that don't often see someone that has a shared background as theirs. And so they may feel a little bit more of a comfort that here's someone that may know my experience without me having to tell them every single thing.
7: Dr. Baskin is the first woman of color to hold a position at the center. Baskin will oversee hundreds of scientists and investigators who work in cancer and research prevention. Now to the Carolinas. A Morrisville police officer is accused of illegally using the license plate reader system. Elizabeth Ann Snowman was arrested this week for a count of accessing computers, which led to her firing. The police chief said Snowman reportedly used the system more than 30 times to track her boyfriend's ex-wife. And she's not the only officer accused of doing it.
10: We're looking at 10. Of the 10, three look like they could be problematic. Moving forward, what we're doing on this is, in addition to what's in there, they're also going to have to attach a case number to this to give it a little more bite.
7: The police chief said they're working on better protections for the Flock system and how and when officers access it. New protests at the state legislature are putting North Carolina's hemp bill on hold. Hundreds of protesters packed the General Assembly Tuesday, urging House lawmakers to reject a proposal that would ban most intoxicating hemp drinks, gummies, and other THC products. By the end of the day, House leaders pulled the bill from consideration and instead announced a study committee to rework legislation.
11: Intoxicating substances sold in brightly colored packages, often designed to look exactly like popular candy. But anyone whose business depends on selling these products should not be in business.
7: Lawmakers from both parties say there's broad support for setting a minimum age to buy hemp products. And the Miss USA organization has dethroned Miss North Carolina, apparently after some of her old tweets resurfaced. Brittany Boltonhouse was crowned Miss North Carolina in June and was set to appear at the Miss USA pageant later this month. Wednesday, the organization said Boltonhouse was stepping down as Miss North Carolina because of racist comments. Runner-up, Myla Haley, a Black woman, will assume the crown of Miss North Carolina at the upcoming pageant in Miami. I'm Misty Jordan. On

0: passion was undeniable. She trained barefoot on dirt roads with homemade equipment, proving that passion can overcome the biggest obstacles. At the 1948 Olympics, Coachman's high jump cleared the bar at 5'6" 1/8", and she became the first Black woman to win a gold medal. Beyond the track, Coachman became a role model and advocate for young athletes, encouraging them to pursue their dreams regardless of any barriers along the way. As we celebrate all of our country's gold medal winners, let's also take a moment to remember Alice Coachman, the first Black woman to win an Olympic gold medal. This is Bree Wood for the Black Information Network.
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3: I'm Amber Payton on your home for 24/7 News, the Black Information Network. Here's what's happening in your region right now. First, in the Queen City, Charlotte is backing away from a controversial federal public safety grant that could have brought millions of dollars to the city. Council members and advocacy groups raised concerns about immigration enforcement, surveillance, and potential financial risk tied to the Justice Department's Model Cities program.
4: That we believe will greatly support crime reduction, victim recovery services, youth crime reduction services, and behavioral health.
3: WCNC reports that CMPD Chief Estella Patterson, who is Black, told council members they would have a chance to review the terms before accepting any money. But for now, city leaders say Charlotte will not submit an application ahead of the September 1st deadline. This Pride weekend in Charlotte, St. Luke Missionary Baptist Church is once again breaking barriers. The congregation remains the only historically Black Baptist church to participate in the Charlotte Pride Parade. Pastor Clifford Matthews told Q City Metro that St. Luke is committed to welcoming everyone, regardless of sexual orientation or gender identity. The church has been involved in Pride celebrations since 2011, and Matthews says that despite years of criticism, its message of inclusion has helped foster a faith community where people feel valued, supported, and embraced. And a special after-school program at Anacostia High School in the D.C. area is helping young women build confidence, leadership skills, and a stronger sense of self. Ladies First was launched by a local chapter of Historically Black Alpha Kappa Alpha Sorority, Incorporated. Students meet twice a week for workshops, mentoring, and lessons focused on self-worth, accountability, and community service.
5: Each meeting becoming more confident and seeing them during the day, like, Miss Hill, is ladies first today, or I want to do this and I learned that. So I look forward to watching them grow.
6: Another benefit that I love is the curriculum that we were provided for the girls. It's amazing, and I'm looking forward to our current girls to pass the torch to the next set of girls next year.
3: Organizers tell NBC4 Washington the goal is to help young women make positive choices, grow as leaders, and eventually pass what they've learned onto the next group of students. Several Black families in the Hampton Roads area are set to receive compensation from a record $2.5 million fair housing settlement involving former landlord David Merriman. Black State Attorney General Jay Jones says Merriman, who is serving a 17-year federal prison sentence, must sell more than 60 Virginia properties and can never be a landlord in the state again. Virginia Mercury reports former tenants say the settlement brings accountability, but it cannot erase years of hardship. Lorraine Patterson Davidson and her daughter Edwina Patterson describe losing family heirlooms, facing unsafe living conditions, repeated eviction filings, and racial harassment. State officials say Merriman targeted many Black women tenants. The settlement will also clear eviction records for affected renters, helping them secure housing and begin rebuilding their lives. Black Virginia Attorney General Jay Jones visited the American Revolution Museum at Yorktown to tour its Give Me Liberty exhibition marking America's 250th anniversary. WI Daily reports the Norfolk native viewed exhibits on Virginia's role in the revolution, including stories of free and enslaved African Americans who helped shape the era. Jones called the museum a special place and said the history underscores the importance of continuing to protect the nation's founding ideals. I'm Amber Payton on your home for Black News First, the Black Information Network.
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2: I'm Amber Payton on your home for 24/7 News, the Black Information Network. Here's what's happening in your region right now. First, in the Queen City, Charlotte is backing away from a controversial federal public safety grant that could have brought millions of dollars to the city. Council members and advocacy groups raised concerns about immigration enforcement, surveillance, and potential financial risk tied to the Justice Department's Model Cities program.
3: That we believe will greatly support crime reduction, victim recovery services, youth crime reduction services, and behavioral health.
2: WCNC reports that CMPD Chief Estella Patterson, who is Black, told council members they would have a chance to review the terms before accepting any money. But for now, city leaders say Charlotte will not submit an application ahead of the September 1st deadline. This Pride weekend in Charlotte, St. Luke Missionary Baptist Church is once again breaking barriers. The congregation remains the only historically Black Baptist church to participate in the Charlotte Pride Parade. Pastor Clifford Matthews told Q City Metro that St. Luke is committed to welcoming everyone, regardless of sexual orientation or gender identity. The church has been involved in Pride celebrations since 2011, and Matthews says that despite years of criticism, its message of inclusion has helped foster a faith community where people feel valued, supported, and embraced. And a special after-school program at Anacostia High School in the D.C. area is helping young women build confidence, leadership skills, and a stronger sense of self. Ladies First was launched by a local chapter of Historically Black Alpha Kappa Alpha Sorority, Incorporated. Students meet twice a week for workshops, mentoring, and lessons focused on self-worth, accountability, and community service.
4: Each meeting becoming more confident and seeing them during the day, like, Miss Hill, is Ladies First today, or I want to do this, and I learned that, so I look forward to watching them grow.
5: Another benefit that I love is the curriculum that we were provided for the girls. It's amazing, and I'm looking forward to our current girls to pass the torch to the next set of girls next year.
2: Organizers tell NBC4 Washington the goal is to help young women make positive choices, grow as leaders, and eventually pass what they've learned onto the next group of students. Several Black families in the Hampton Roads area are set to receive compensation from a record $2.5 million fair housing settlement involving former landlord David Merriman. Black State Attorney General Jay Jones says Merriman, who is serving a 17-year federal prison sentence, must sell more than 60 Virginia properties and can never be a landlord in the state again. Virginia Mercury reports former tenants say the settlement brings accountability, but it cannot erase years of hardship. Lorraine Patterson Davidson and her daughter Edwina Patterson described losing family heirlooms, facing unsafe living conditions, repeated eviction filings, and racial harassment. State officials say Merriman targeted many Black women tenants. The settlement will also clear eviction records for affected renters, helping them secure housing and begin rebuilding their lives. Black Virginia Attorney General Jay Jones visited the American Revolution Museum at Yorktown to tour its Give Me Liberty exhibition, marking America's 250th anniversary. WI Daily reports the Norfolk native viewed exhibits on Virginia's role in the revolution, including stories of free and enslaved African Americans who helped shape the era. Jones called the museum a special place and said the history underscores the importance of continuing to protect the nation's founding ideals. I'm Amber Payton on your home for Black News First, the Black Information Network.
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8: Remember how the 14-year-old version of yourself felt? The awkwardness, the insecurity, the weirdo in you, fiercely independent, but longing to connect with someone. With anyone. That sucky feeling of knowing that who you are on the inside doesn't match what people see on the outside. If you could write to that kid, what would you say? Dear Young Rocker, you live in a different time. It's the early 2000s. New metal videos are on MTV. You spend hours typing to strangers in AIM chat rooms. And you dress like a raver, even though you don't really know what a rave is. I'm Chelsea Arson. Join me on my podcast, Dear Young Rocker, where each week I write a letter to myself as she brings us back into the intensity of adolescence. Falling in love with your favorite song, the way only a teenager can.

forget-me-nots. But did you know there was a very, very, very big record written for Patrice Rushen that she declined? Let me explain. Okay, surely you know this song, right?

So when brother number one was putting together his fourth album, he was accepting submissions of songs. Enter brother number two. Brother number two submits a song for brother number one's album, but brother number one says, uh-uh, that's trash. So brother number

0: outbreak of measles in Central Virginia. More information about vaccinations is available on the State Health Department's website. A Virginia doctor is making history as the first Black woman to be named director of VCU's Massey's Comprehensive Cancer Center. Dr. Monica Baskin was named director earlier this week. She explains why she feels her role is important to the Black community.
1: I do think that there are some people who are coming for care that don't often see someone that has a shared background as theirs. And so they may feel a little bit more of a comfort that here's someone that may know my experience without me having to tell them every single thing.
0: Dr. Baskin is the first woman of color to hold a position at the center. Baskin will oversee hundreds of scientists and investigators who work in cancer and research prevention. Now to the Carolinas. A Morrisville police officer is accused of illegally using the license plate reader system. Elizabeth Ann Snowman was arrested this week for a count of accessing computers, which led to her firing. The police chief said Snowman reportedly used the system more than 30 times to track her boyfriend's ex-wife. And she's not the only officer accused of doing it.
2: We're looking at 10. Of the 10, three look like they could be problematic. Moving forward, what we're doing on this is, in addition to what's in there, they're also going to have to attach a case number to this to give it a little more bite.
0: The police chief said they're working on better protections for the Flock system and how and when officers access it. New protests at the state legislature are putting North Carolina's hemp bill on hold. Hundreds of protesters packed the General Assembly Tuesday, urging House lawmakers to reject a proposal that would ban most intoxicating hemp drinks, gummies, and other THC products. By the end of the day, House leaders pulled the bill from consideration and instead announced a study committee to rework legislation.
3: Intoxicating substances sold in brightly colored packages, often designed to look exactly like popular candy. But anyone whose business depends on selling these products should not be in business.
0: Lawmakers from both parties say there's broad support for setting a minimum age to buy hemp products. And the Miss USA organization has dethroned Miss North Carolina, apparently after some of her old tweets resurfaced. Brittany Boltonhouse was crowned Miss North Carolina in June and was set to appear at the Miss USA pageant later this month. Wednesday, the organization said Boltonhouse was stepping down as Miss North Carolina because of racist comments. Runner-up Myla Haley, a Black woman, will assume the crown of Miss North Carolina at the upcoming pageant in Miami. I'm Misty Jordan on your home for Black News First, the Black Information Network.
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0: and community service.
1: Each meeting, becoming more confident and seeing them during the day, like, Ms. Hill, is ladies first today, or I want to do this and I learned that. So I look forward to watching them grow.
2: Another benefit that I love is the curriculum that we were provided for the girls. It's amazing. And I'm looking forward to our current girls to pass the torch to the next set of girls next year.
0: Organizers tell NBC4 Washington the goal is to help young women make positive choices, grow as leaders, and eventually pass what they've learned onto the next group of students. Several Black families in the Hampton Roads area are set to receive compensation from a record $2.5 million fair housing settlement involving former landlord David Merriman. Black State Attorney General Jay Jones says Merriman, who is serving a 17-year federal prison sentence, must sell more than 60 Virginia properties and can never be a landlord in the state again. Virginia Mercury reports former tenants say the settlement brings accountability, but it cannot erase years of hardship. Lorraine Patterson Davidson and her daughter Edwina Patterson described losing family heirlooms, facing unsafe living conditions, repeated eviction filings, and racial harassment. State officials say Merriman targeted many Black women tenants. The settlement will also clear eviction records for affected renters, helping them secure housing and begin rebuilding their lives. Black Virginia Attorney General Jay Jones visited the American Revolution Museum at Yorktown to tour its Give Me Liberty exhibition, marking America's 250th anniversary. WI Daily reports the Norfolk native viewed exhibits on Virginia's role in the revolution, including stories of free and enslaved African Americans who helped shape the era. Jones called the museum a special place and said the history underscores the importance of continuing to protect the nation's founding ideals. I'm Amber Payton on your home for Black News First, the Black Information Network.
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4: Most people know about Restaurant Week, but not everyone knows there's a Black Restaurant Week born in Houston, Texas in 2016 and is now spreading to cities across the country. It's more than just menus. It's a movement.
5: And so we really want to create something that was more all-inclusive to the creative things we were seeing happening in the food scene.
4: That's one of the three founders, Fallon Farrell.
5: As we've grown through the years, we've literally watched businesses start off as like a pop-up food tent and now having like two or three locations.
4: From soul food kitchens to hidden gem caterers, Black Restaurant Week shines a light where it's long been missing. It's helped generate tens of millions of dollars for Black-owned businesses, keeping legacies alive and creating new ones. And it's part of Black history still being written every time a diner takes that first bite. I'm Esther Dillard for the Black Information Network.
6: The International African American Museum, Charleston, South Carolina. Built near where so many Africans first arrived in chains, the International African American Museum in my hometown state of Charleston.

0: 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I'm Charlamagne Tha God, host of the world's most dangerous morning show, The Breakfast Club, and my history lives here.
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5: A federal murder trial continues for disbarred New Orleans attorney Sean Alfordish, charged with fraud, conspiracy to commit murder, and causing death through the use of a firearm.
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3: I'm Mike Island on your home for 24/7 News, the Black Information Network. The National Weather Service is confirming tornado touchdowns throughout the Midwest. The region has been hit hard by a series of storms, which happened in rapid succession. According to NBC5, as people are cleaning up after the storms, NWS officials are confirming an EF1 ripped through Homewood and Lansing in the Chicago area. A car window repair shop employee, along with his fellow workers, had to take cover. This worker tells NBC5 what they experienced.
4: So the roof was just rattling. It was rattling real crazy. Everything was smacking against the windows and the doors, everything on the sides of that building. So it was nuts. It was nuts for sure.
3: Officials still are evaluating damage around the Chicago area, NBC5 says. A recall is in effect for hundreds of sourdough loaves sold in Seattle and Tacoma. Grand Central Bakery is recalling over 500 loaves of its potato sourdough bread in Seattle and Tacoma after a pallet nail was discovered in one of the loaves. The recalled loaves include the potato market loaf, the potato table loaf, and the mini potato loaf. Anyone who recently purchased the loaves is urged to throw them away. California lawmakers are considering a tougher crackdown on smartphones in schools, potentially banning them from the opening bell to the end of the school day. Current state law requires districts and charter schools to develop their own policies restricting smartphones. A bipartisan bill, AB 1644, would go further by requiring a bell-to-bell ban for kindergarten through eighth grade, while giving districts more flexibility for high schools. A pilot program is being explored in the downtown Chicago region with regard to a potential replacement for the ShotSpotter system. According to NBC5, Chicago Mayor Brandon Johnson canceled the city's contract with ShotSpotter more than 2 years ago without an immediate replacement for it being announced. But now a pilot program is being launched. It's called SplitSec, and it relies on cell phones versus listening devices on poles and towers. The company's CEO, Shereed Zavazigmani, tells NBC5 that SplitSec is being tested in the city's 42nd Ward and takes an AI and crowdsourcing approach to gunshot detection.
5: Our mission really is to bring a privacy-first, low-cost way to explore personal safety and awareness for everyone.
3: The app runs continuously on a user's Android phone and detects sounds like a gunshot. If the program thinks the sound was a gunshot, it alerts the user, who can then confirm or deny SplitSec's conclusion. If two or more users confirm the sound, then the app will send out an alert to all users within a 1 mile radius. It doesn't automatically call police, but users can click on a 911 button at the bottom of the screen, NBC5 says. For more on these stories and national, international, state, and local news impacting the Black community, listen to the Black Information Network on the free iHeartRadio app or log on to BINnews.com. 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

0: gummies, and other THC products. By the end of the day, House leaders pulled the bill from consideration and instead announced a study committee to rework legislation.
1: Intoxicating substances sold in brightly colored packages, often designed to look exactly like popular candy. But anyone whose business depends on selling these products should not be in business.
0: Lawmakers from both parties say there's broad support for setting a minimum age to buy hemp products. And the Miss USA organization has dethroned Miss North Carolina, apparently after some of her old tweets resurfaced. Brittany Boltonhouse was crowned Miss North Carolina in June and was set to appear at the Miss USA pageant later this month. Wednesday, the organization said Boltonhouse was stepping down as Miss North Carolina because of racist comments. Runner-up, Myla Haley, a black woman, will assume the crown of Miss North Carolina at the upcoming pageant in Miami. I'm Misty Jordan on your home for Black News First, the Black Information Network.
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4: This is Layla Ali, undefeated world champion Hall of Fame boxer, wellness advocate, and CEO of Layla Ali Lifestyle. My father, Muhammad Ali, was more than a champion in the ring. He was a global voice for courage, conviction, faith, and justice. The Muhammad Ali Center celebrates his life, his principles, and his willingness to stand for something bigger than himself, reminding us of the power of purpose. To learn more about

0: / History. I'm Layla Ali, and my history lives here.
1: I'm Bill Black with another Bet You Didn't Know music fact. How many times have you seen the Temptations movie and said this line?
2: They coming to see me.
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5: One of the men convicted in the mass shooting at HBCU Morgan State University, Marquise Brown, who was 17 at the time of the shooting, received an 85-year prison sentence.
3: Whatever happens next.
6: Louisiana health officials are warning about a flesh-eating bacteria that's killed 5 people this year.
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7: The opinions, beliefs, and viewpoints expressed in this commentary are those of the author and do not necessarily represent those of BIN and its founding partners and employees. Now it's time to bring the funk with Roland S. Martin.
8: We all have heard the stories of NFL players going broke 4 to 5 years after they retire. 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I'm not just talking about overspending. 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
9: But you still get a check from the NFL just from playing in it.
10: Yeah.
9: Lit.
10: Every year.
9: It's just yearly?
10: It's annual, yeah.
9: Just an annual lump sum.
10: And then, yeah, it's an annual lump sum.
9: For the rest of your life?
10: Got a disability plan, too.
9: Okay.
10: For all, yeah, for sure. I want it all. You know what I'm saying? For my injury.

0: as Miss North Carolina because of racist comments. Runner-up, Myla Haley, a black woman, will assume the crown of Miss North Carolina at the upcoming pageant in Miami. I'm Misty Jordan on your home for Black News First, the Black Information Network.
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4: Most people know about Restaurant Week, but not everyone knows there's a Black Restaurant Week born in Houston, Texas in 2016 and is now spreading to cities across the country. It's more than just menus. It's a movement.
5: And so we really want to create something that was more all-inclusive to the creative things we were seeing happening in the food scene.
4: That's one of the three founders, Fallon Farrell.
5: As we've grown through the years, we've literally watched businesses start off as like a pop-up food tent and now have like two or three locations.
4: From soul food kitchens to hidden gem caterers, Black Restaurant Week shines a light where it's long been missing. It's helped generate tens of millions of dollars for Black-owned businesses, keeping legacies alive and creating new ones. And it's part of Black history still being written every time a diner takes that first bite. I'm Esther Dillard for the Black Information Network.
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8: The Oakland City Clerk has released a list of candidates who qualify to run in the upcoming November 3rd election. The mayoral race has fewer contenders this year.
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9: So numbers matter when it comes to what's going to happen in the future in the House of Representatives and in the Senate.
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10: The opinions, beliefs, and viewpoints expressed in this commentary are those of the author and do not necessarily represent those of BIN and its founding partners and employees. Now it's time to bring the funk with Roland S. Martin.
11: We all have heard the stories of NFL players going broke 4 to 5 years after they retire. Well, that's partly because of bad decisions they make. I'm not just talking about overspending. I'm talking about not taking advantage of financial opportunities afforded by the National Football League. Listen to what Michael Vick said on a recent podcast.
12: But you still get a check from the NFL just from playing in it.
13: Yeah.
12: Lit.
13: Every year.
12: It's just yearly?
13: It's annual, yeah.
12: Just an annual lump sum.
13: And then, yeah, it's an annual lump sum.
12: For the rest of your life?
13: Got a disability plan, too.
12: Okay.
13: For sure. I want it all. You know what I'm saying? My injuries, broken ankle, surgery, y'all.
12: So and it's over six figures?
13: Yeah.
12: That's all that matters. You got to get
13: annually.
12: Annually.
13: The league provide us with opportunities to make sure financial longevity is in place for us. If you want it. Now, I've seen a lot of guys who didn't want it, who didn't pay attention. I knew about y'all invest this, they match that, get it here, get it there, boom, boom, boom. I was self-explanatory. Like, okay, I can cover myself if I blow everything.
11: So Vic talks about getting life insurance and disability because he signed up for it. I was told point blank by a top source that only 30% of NFL players sign up for that. The NFL also has a 3-to-1 401k match. And so a lot of these players don't

0: want the money coming out of their account today, not realizing you're going to get more later. This is why financial literacy is so important, because for too many of us, we are leaving money on the table when we should be getting it. I'm Roland Martin on the Black Information.
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3: Now, the BBC is seeking to subpoena Donald Trump Jr., Ivanka Trump, and Jared Kushner as part of its defense against President Trump's $10 billion defamation lawsuit. In court filings, the broadcaster argues the three have direct knowledge of Trump's intentions surrounding his speech before the January 6th Capitol riot. Trump alleges the BBC deceptively edited and misrepresented his remarks. I'm Bree Wood with What's Trending.
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4: A new class entered the Naismith Basketball Hall of Fame this weekend. Nine new inductees were welcomed into the hall during the enshrinement ceremony Saturday. Among them were two-time WNBA MVPs Candace Parker and Elena Delladon. Longtime NBA coaches Doc Rivers and Mike D'Antoni also inducted were the 1996 USA Basketball Women's National Team that went undefeated on their way to winning the gold medal. New York Knicks star Karl Anthony Towns and model Jordan Woods are married. The two tie the knot Saturday in Malibu. The guest list was full of Hollywood A-listers and fellow NBA players, from Kylie Jenner, Timothy Chalamet, Jalen Brunson, and Josh Hart. The newlyweds have been romantically linked since 2020. And facial recognition check-in software is extending to certain gates at football games at The Ohio State University. Officials say express entry allow fans to opt in and skip lines. The University of Florida was the first school in the U.S. to use this service. Ohio State is the second. With the latest in sports, I'm Misty Jordan on the Black Information Network, your home for Black News First.
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5: It was a powerful Black girl magic moment at Disney's Princess, the Ultimate Concert Celebration during D23 at Disneyland. Brandy, Anika Noni Rose, and Halle Bailey shared the stage together for the first time, representing three generations of Black Disney royalty. Brandy broke barriers as Cinderella in 1997. Anika Noni Rose became Disney's first Black animated princess as Tiana in 2009. And Halle Bailey inspired a new generation as Ariel in 2023. And there's a new development in the estate dispute involving the late Malcolm Jamal Warner. His mother, Miss Pamela Warner, says a settlement has been reached and is now awaiting court approval. According to a statement, the agreement would direct the majority of the actor's remaining trust and estate to his 9-year-old daughter. The announcement follows a public legal battle with Warner's widow, Tanisha Warner, who previously filed a lawsuit seeking more than $1.2 million. Pamela Warner says she hopes the resolution will allow her granddaughter to fully benefit from her father's legacy. With the latest in entertainment at 17 and 47 minutes past each hour, I'm Bree Wood on the Black Information Network, your home for Black news first.
6: For more than five decades, Sesame Street has been a beloved children's program teaching kids lessons about friendship, kindness, and learning.
7: Greetings, I am the Count.
6: From the beginning, the show included African-American actors in key roles offering positive representation. Gordon, played by actor Matt Robinson, was one of the first Black male characters on a children's show.
8: We have this game to play, and it's all about listening.
6: His role highlighted the importance of family, education, and community for kids of all backgrounds. Sesame Street not only taught numbers and letters, but also celebrated Black culture. It helped show all children, no matter their race, could learn, grow, succeed. So the next time you watch Sesame Street, remember the lasting impact it had on the educational training of Black children to see themselves as smart, capable, worthy of learning. It's not just a show, it's history in the making. I'm Vanessa Tyler on the Black Information Network.
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5: Ika Moni on your home for Black News First, the Black Information Network. In Georgia, a 20-year prison sentence has been handed down in what prosecutors say is likely the largest Ponzi scheme in state history. Todd Burkhalter, the founder of Alpharetta-based Drive Planning, carried out a 4-year fraud that cost thousands of everyday investors $380 million. Authorities say he convinced retirees and families to invest in bogus real estate ventures, then use the money to buy a luxury yacht, a condo in Mexico, and private flights. Burkhalter was also ordered to pay nearly $234 million in restitution, while two former executives received prison terms of 4 years and 2 years. In Georgia, Jackson County schools are back in class this morning after canceled classes this past Friday. Six campuses received overnight bomb threats last week. Investigators believe they were generated using AI. Authorities searched the affected schools and found no explosive devices. Jackson County Sheriff Kevin McCook spoke to Atlanta News First.
11: Well, you only got to be wrong once. And it's just, you never know. In the society we live in today, and it's very contentious and a lot of threats and a lot of rhetoric, you just have to take it serious, and we're going to do that every single time.
5: A similar AI-generated threat was also reported at Cherokee Bluff High School in Hall County. Deputies and bomb-sniffing dogs searched the campus, but no explosives were found. Meanwhile, Cobb County officials are investigating a separate threat involving Campbell Middle School, where police presence has been increased. Authorities say every threat must be treated as credible, even when it ultimately turns out to be a hoax. In Louisiana, the federal murder trial of disbarred attorney Sean Alfortish is back underway as testimony continues. Alfortish is accused of arranging the killing of Cornelius Garrison. He was a Black witness cooperating with the FBI in an investigation into stage 18-wheeler crashes. Prosecutors say Alfortish directed co-defendant Leon Parker to shoot Garrison in 2020. He's charged with fraud, conspiracy to commit murder, and causing death through the use of a firearm.
12: Last week, the jury heard testimony from Garrison's sister, Andrea Robertson. Ending in Louisiana, more than $500,000 has been paid to the Kenner Police Department for its work with ICE. According to Fox 8, Police Chief Keith Conley says the federal government is covering the cost of equipment, training, and every hour officers spend assisting with immigration enforcement, with more reimbursement on the way. Kenner signed onto the program last spring and is now one of 77 law enforcement agencies statewide partnering with ICE. Still, in a city where about 30% of residents are Hispanic, critics say the partnership has come at a cost. Cece Gomez of Unstoppable Kenner says she witnessed the impact in the community.
13: Yes, we have bad apples like in any community, you know, but the fact that you are collaborating to displace families.
12: I'm Alexandria Ikemoni on your home for Black News First, the Black Information Network.
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Enter brother number two. Brother number two submits a song for brother number one's album, but brother number one says, uh-uh, that's trash.

0: 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The Muhammad Ali Center celebrates his life, his principles, and his willingness to stand for something bigger than himself, reminding us of the power of purpose. To learn more about the Muhammad Ali Center in Louisville, Kentucky, visit binnews.com/history. 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I'm Layla Ali, and my history lives here.
1: I'm Bill Black with another Bet You Didn't Know music fact. How many times have you seen the Temptations movie and said this line?
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2: Ain't nobody coming to see you, Otis.
1: Maybe there was one somebody. You ever heard Patti LaBelle talk about the time she was engaged

0: Check-in software is extending to certain gates at football games at The Ohio State University. Officials say express entry allow fans to opt in and skip lines. The University of Florida was the first school in the U.S. to use this service. Ohio State is the second. With the latest in sports, I'm Misty Jordan on the Black Information Network, your home for Black News First.
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2: I'm Misty Jordan on your home for 24/7 News, the Black Information Network. Tributes are growing for Sheremy Dillard, a Black high school basketball coach and recovery teacher who was stabbed to death at her Raleigh home Thursday. Her line sister said she's still trying to process.
3: I feel very numb. It's going to be very, very difficult these next coming days. She spread joy. I loved her just like everybody else did.
2: Friends, former colleagues, and players remember Dillard for her infectious smile, positive spirit, and support for others. Her death is also renewing calls to recognize the warning signs of domestic violence and speak up when someone may be in danger. Police have charged Dillard's boyfriend, Ricky Harper, with first-degree murder. Investigators say he allegedly killed her, fled North Carolina, and was arrested outside of Philadelphia. A proposed data center in Southeast Raleigh is off the table for now. The developer withdrew its request to add the property into the city. The nearly 100,000 square foot project on Jones Sausage Road drew significant opposition, with more than 130 people signed up to speak about it. The proposal was set to go before Raleigh City Council this week, but the vote will no longer happen. The mayor of Apex, a Black man, shared his feelings about the data center.
4: I mean, you have water consumption, environmental impacts, then you have electric power, all those things, and general infrastructure impacts. And we need to make sure that we have our rules in place under our UDO to address those concerns.
2: The withdrawal comes as several communities across the triangle debate how to handle data centers and concerns about their impact on water, power, and infrastructure. Raleigh police say they stopped a man carrying a pistol and a rifle near NC State's campus Sunday. Officers found him near Western Boulevard and Varsity Drive after a report of someone walking with a gun. Police took the man into custody, but NC State police determined he did not violate state laws and was released. He was not on campus, and the university says there was no ongoing threat to students, so no wolf alert was issued. Central North Carolina is facing another day of dangerous heat, with a heat advisory in effect today and heat index values topping 100 degrees. Temperatures will climb into the upper 90s with a chance for isolated severe storms late in the day. Students are returning to school, which means student athletes will also be returning to the field. On WCNC, Dr. Matthew Samaraw explained how young athletes can protect themselves when it's extremely hot out.
5: Send them with a sports bottle of their choice through school. Encourage them to fill it up at least twice during the school day.
2: The heat should ease a bit on Tuesday and Wednesday, but then it's expected to go right back up again Thursday. A recent study by Wallet Hub ranked Virginia as one of the worst states in America for women's equality. The study compared all 50 states across 17 key metrics, including income and employment disparities between women and men, as well as the number of women lawmakers, executives, and those with advanced degrees. Virginia ranked at 43, making it the 8th worst state for women's equality, with low scores in workplace environment, education, and health. I'm Misty Jordan on your home for Black News First, the Black Information Network.
6: Most people know about Restaurant Week, but not everyone knows there's a Black Restaurant Week born in Houston, Texas in 2016 and is now spreading to cities across the country. It's more than just menus. It's a movement.
7: And so we really want to create something that was more all-inclusive to the creative things we were seeing happening in the food scene.
6: That's one of the three founders, Fallon Farrell.
7: As we've grown through the years, we've literally watched businesses start off as like a pop-up food tent and now having like two or three locations.
6: From soul food kitchens to hidden gem caterers, Black Restaurant Week shines a light where it's long been missing. It's helped generate tens of millions of dollars for Black-owned businesses, keeping legacies alive and creating new ones. And it's part of Black history still being written every time a diner takes that first bite. I'm Esther Dillard for the Black Information Network.
8: 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I'm Charlamagne Tha God, host of the world's most dangerous morning show, The Breakfast Club, and my history lives here.
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0: History. 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
1: I'm Bill Black with another Bet You Didn't Know Music Fact. 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
1: 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You ever heard Patti LaBelle talk about the time she was engaged to

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1: This is Ree Harris with another moment of Black sports excellence. Usain Bolt's electrifying speed lit up the track from 2010 to his retirement. An 8-time Olympic gold medalist, he remains the fastest man alive and an inspiration worldwide. For the Black Information Network, I'm

album, he was accepting submissions of songs. Enter Brother Number Two. Brother Number Two submits a song for Brother Number One's album, but Brother Number One says, uh-uh, that's trash. So Brother

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3: I'm Misty Jordan on your home for 24/7 News, the Black Information Network. Raleigh police say they stopped a man carrying a pistol and a rifle near NC State's campus Sunday. Officers found him near Western Boulevard and Varsity Drive after a report of someone walking with a gun. Police took the man into custody, but NC State police determined he did not violate state laws and was released. He was not on campus, and the university says there was no ongoing threat to students, so no wolf alert was issued. Tributes are growing for Sheremy Dillard, a Black high school basketball coach and recovery teacher who was stabbed to death at her Raleigh home Thursday. Her line sister said she's still trying to process.
4: I feel very numb. It's going to be very, very difficult these next coming days. She spread joy. I loved her just like everybody else did.
3: Friends, former colleagues, and players remember Dillard for her infectious smile, positive spirit, and support for others. Her death is also renewing calls to recognize the warning signs of domestic violence and speak up when someone may be in danger. Police have charged Dillard's boyfriend, Ricky Harper, with first-degree murder. Investigators say he allegedly killed her, fled North Carolina, and was arrested outside of Philadelphia. A proposed data center in Southeast Raleigh is off the table for now. The developer withdrew its request to add the property into the city. The nearly 100,000 square foot project on Jones Sausage Road drew significant opposition, with more than 130 people signed up to speak about it. The proposal was set to go before Raleigh City Council this week, but the vote will no longer happen. The mayor of Apex, a Black man, shared his feelings about the data center.
5: I mean, you have water consumption, environmental impacts, then you have electric power, all those things, and general infrastructure impacts. And we need to make sure that we have our rules in place under our UDO to address those concerns. I don't think I've been convinced that they're the best for Apex. And
3: the withdrawal comes as several communities across the triangle debate how to handle data centers and concerns about their impact on water, power, and infrastructure. Central North Carolina is facing another day of dangerous heat, with a heat advisory in effect today and heat index values topping 100 degrees. Temperatures will climb into the upper 90s with a chance for isolated severe storms late in the day. Students are returning to school, which means student athletes will also be returning to the field. On WCNC, Dr. Matthew Samaraw explained how young athletes can protect themselves when it's extremely hot out.
6: Try to have the children drink throughout the day. Send them with a sports bottle of their choice through school. Encourage them to fill it up at least twice during the school day.
3: The heat should ease a bit on Tuesday and Wednesday, but then it's expected to go right back up again Thursday. For more on these stories, plus international, national, state, and local news impacting the Black community, listen to the Black Information Network on the iHeartRadio app or log on to BINnews.com. I'm Misty Jordan on your home for Black News First, the Black Information Network.
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7: Most people know about Restaurant Week, but not everyone knows there's a Black Restaurant Week born in Houston, Texas in 2016 and is now spreading to cities across the country. It's more than just menus. It's a movement.
8: And so we really want to create something that was more all-inclusive to the creative things we were seeing happening in the food scene.
7: That's one of the three founders, Fallon Farrell.
8: As we've grown through the years, we've literally watched businesses start off as like a pop-up food tent and now having like two or three locations.
7: From soul food kitchens to hidden gem caterers, Black Restaurant Week shines a light where it's long been missing. It's helped generate tens of millions of dollars for Black-owned businesses, keeping legacies alive and creating new ones. And it's part of Black history still being written every time a diner takes that first bite. I'm Esther Dillard for the Black Information Network.
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2: 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I'm Charlamagne Tha God, host of the world's most dangerous morning show, The Breakfast Club, and my history lives here.
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10: It's going to cost more to go to a doctor. 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
11: One of the men convicted in the mass shooting at HBCU Morgan State University, Marquise Brown, who was 17 at the time of the shooting, received an 85-year prison sentence.
0: Whatever happens next.
7: Louisiana health officials are warning about a flesh-eating bacteria that's killed 5 people this year.
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12: The opinions, beliefs, and viewpoints expressed in this commentary are those of the author and do not necessarily represent those of BIN and its founding partners and employees. Now it's time to bring the funk with Roland S. Martin.
13: Donald Trump is clearly the most corrupt person to ever occupy the Oval Office. And when the Supreme Court said that essentially anything the president does is legal, oh, that just gave this criminal an open invitation to steal. Listen to Maggie Haberman of New York Times questioning his chief.

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4: Earth, Wind, and Fire drummer John Parris remains hospitalized after a medical emergency that led doctors to place him in a medically induced coma. Parris was hospitalized August 6th, just before the band was scheduled to perform with Lionel Richie in San Francisco, California. In an update shared Friday, Shelley Clark White, the wife of Earth, Wind, and Fire bassist Verdeen White, said doctors placed Parris in an induced coma when he arrived at the hospital so they could provide critical care. The update says Parris remained

0: often designed to look exactly like popular candy. But anyone whose business depends on selling these products should not be in business.
1: Lawmakers from both parties say there's broad support for setting a minimum age to buy hemp products. And the Miss USA organization has dethroned Miss North Carolina, apparently after some of her old tweets resurfaced. Brittany Boltonhouse was crowned Miss North Carolina in June and was set to appear at the Miss USA pageant later this month. Wednesday, the organization said Boltonhouse was stepping down as Miss North Carolina because of racist comments. Runner-up Myla Haley, a black woman, will assume the crown of Miss North Carolina at the upcoming pageant in Miami. I'm Misty Jordan on your home for Black News First, the Black Information Network.
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5: This is Layla Ali, undefeated world champion, Hall of Fame boxer, wellness advocate, and CEO of Layla Ali Lifestyle. My father, Muhammad Ali, was more than a champion in the ring. He was a global voice for courage, conviction, faith, and justice. The Muhammad Ali Center celebrates his life, his principles, and his willingness to stand for something bigger than himself, reminding us of the power of purpose. To learn more about

0: 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I'm Layla Ali, and my history lives here.
1: I'm Bill Black with another Bet You Didn't Know music fact. 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
2: It was a powerful Black girl magic moment at Disney's Princess, the Ultimate Concert Celebration during D23 at Disneyland. Brandy, Anika Noni Rose, and Halle Bailey shared the stage together for the first time, representing three generations of Black Disney royalty. Brandy broke barriers as Cinderella in 1997. Anika Noni Rose became Disney's first Black animated princess as Tiana in 2009. And Halle Bailey inspired a new generation as Ariel in 2023. And there's a new development in the estate dispute involving the late Malcolm Jamal Warner. His mother, Miss Pamela Warner, says a settlement has been reached and is now awaiting court approval. According to a statement, the agreement would direct the majority of the actor's remaining trust and estate to his 9-year-old daughter. The announcement follows a public legal battle with Warner's widow, Tanisha Warner, who previously filed a lawsuit seeking more than $1.2 million. Pamela Warner says she hopes the resolution will allow her granddaughter to fully benefit from her father's legacy. With the latest in entertainment at 17 and 47 minutes past each hour, I'm Bree Wood on the Black Information Network, your home for Black News First.
3: This is Esther Dillard with another spotlight on Black excellence. Tyler Perry is one

He was accepting submissions of songs. Enter brother number two. Brother number two submits a song for brother number one's album, but brother number one says, uh-uh, that's trash.

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2: A new class entered the Naismith Basketball Hall of Fame this weekend. 9 new inductees were welcomed into the hall during the enshrinement ceremony Saturday. Among them were 2-time WNBA MVPs Candace Parker and Elena Deladon. Longtime NBA coaches Doc Rivers and Mike D'Antoni also inducted were the 1996 USA Basketball Women's National Team that went undefeated on their way to winning the gold medal. New York Knicks star Karl Anthony Towns and model Jordan Woods are married. The two tie the knot Saturday in Malibu. The guest list was full of Hollywood A-listers and fellow NBA players from Kylie Jenner, Timothy Chalamet, Jalen Brunson, and Josh Hart. The newlyweds have been romantically linked since 2020. And facial recognition check-in software is extending to certain gates at football games at The Ohio State University. Officials say express entry allows fans to opt in and skip lines. The University of Florida was the first school in the U.S. to use this service. Ohio State is the second. With the latest in sports, I'm Misty Jordan on the Black Information Network, your home for Black News First.
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5: His name is Vince O'Dempsey. Psychopath, gangster, child killer, rapist. I'm Matthew Condon, journalist and true crime author, and I've spent years researching and tracking the life and crimes of this vicious murderer. And this is Ghostgate Road.
7: Justice is eternal, and so too are the rights of victims.
5: Vince O'Dempsey is currently serving life for 3 murders. He self-confessed to 33. My opinion? It's closer to 100. From Wooshka Studios, I'm Matthew Condon, and this is Ghostgate Road.
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8: And Fire drummer John Paris remains hospitalized after a medical emergency that led doctors to place him in a medically induced coma. Paris was hospitalized August 6th, just before the band was scheduled to perform with Lionel Richie in San Francisco, California. In an update shared Friday, Shelley Clark White, the wife of Earth, Wind & Fire bassist Verdine White, said doctors placed Paris in an induced coma when he arrived at the hospital so they could provide critical care. The update says Paris remains under sedation and resting and that his condition remains serious. Elsewhere in entertainment news, Netflix is asking a judge to dismiss Tyra Banks' defamation lawsuit over the documentary about America's Next Top Model. Netflix filed the motion Friday, arguing Banks agreed to be interviewed and signed a release giving filmmakers broad editing rights. The streamer says Banks' claims of manipulation and surgical editing amount to dissatisfaction with how much of her interview was used and wanting a different edit. Netflix is asking the court to dismiss the lawsuit. With the latest in entertainment, I'm Morgan Wood on the Black Information Network, your home for Black News First.
9: On December 9th, 1946 in Philadelphia, Howard Stanley Frankie Beverly was born. In 1970, he would form the group Raw Soul, which later was renamed Maze. Under the mentorship of Marvin Gaye, Frankie Beverly and Maze would go on to give us 9 gold albums. Frankie Beverly and Maze live experience was more like a party than a concert. Dressed in his signature all white, crowds would stand at their feet and sing to the top of their lungs.
10: Ooh, and pain. I like sunshine and rain.
9: Sadly, on September 10th, 2024, Frankie Beverly left us with hits for life

0: 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I'm Charlamagne Tha God, host of the world's most dangerous morning show, The Breakfast Club. And my history lives here.
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5: Golden, Colorado City Council has fired City Manager Scott Vargo following fallout from a racist incident at the city's fire department.
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6: The opinions, beliefs, and viewpoints expressed in this commentary are those of the author and do not necessarily represent those of BIN and its founding partners and employees. Now it's time to bring the funk with Roland S. Martin.
7: Donald Trump is clearly the most corrupt person to ever occupy the Oval Office. And when the Supreme Court said that essentially anything the president does is legal, oh, that just gave this criminal an open invitation to steal. Listen to Maggie Haberman of New York Times questioning his chief liar, Carolyn Leavitt.
8: Last year, the administration signed a critical mineral steel mining deal with Kazakhstan for a little-known U.S. company. It was an agreement that President Trump and Howard Lutnick got tentative approval for with Kazakhstan's president in September. 6 days before the deal was signed, which was in November, the president's older sons with other partners took a 20% investment in a company related to the deal. What did the president know about his son's involvement in this arrangement, and when did he find out about it?
9: From my understanding, Maggie, nothing. Spoken to the president and his family about this. They would absolutely never do anything that would put the president in a place of a conflict of interest. And we have timelines to give you and to provide you, which we did to the news media at the time when this story broke, to prove that very point that I just made.
8: Just 1 second. So the president did not learn about it until it was in the media? That was when he found out?
9: That's my understanding of the matter, yes.
7: Now we have reports that Donald Trump's own Truth Social company is going to be selling to Wall Street early access to his Truth Social post. When he's revealing public policy, the man has already been enriching himself off of insider information and his family. I'm telling you, these people are beyond corrupt. They are showing us who they are. He is the thug in chief. He is a criminal in chief. They're grossly corrupt. And Republicans are saying nothing because they are protecting their golden goose. This is atrocious. I'm Roland Martin on the Black Information Network.
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10: Hour. Luigi Mangione's New York State trial originally set for September is being pushed back following his federal guilty plea. Parts of the Ohio Valley and Mid-Atlantic face another flood threat tonight. A level 2 out of 4 flash flood risk covers parts of Ohio, Kentucky, Virginia, and nearly all of West Virginia. And witnesses are taking the stand in the Tupac Shakur murder trial in Las Vegas. Defendant Dwayne Davis is accused of orchestrating the legendary rapper's 1996 murder.

0: Dinner, Timothy Chalamet, Jalen Brunson, and Josh Hart. The newlyweds have been romantically linked since 2020. And facial recognition check-in software is extending to certain gates at football games at The Ohio State University. Officials say express entry allow fans to opt in and skip lines. The University of Florida was the first school in the U.S. to use this service. Ohio State is the second. With the latest in sports, I'm Misty Jordan on the Black Information Network, your home for Black News First.
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11: It was a powerful Black girl magic moment at Disney's Princess, the ultimate concert celebration during D23 at Disneyland. Brandy, Anika Noni Rose, and Halle Bailey shared the stage together for the first time, representing three generations of Black Disney royalty. Brandy broke barriers as Cinderella in 1997. Anika Noni Rose became Disney's first Black animated princess as Tiana in 2009. And Halle Bailey inspired a new generation as Ariel in 2023. And there's a new development in the estate dispute involving the late Malcolm Jamal Warner. His mother, Miss Pamela Warner, says a settlement has been reached and is now awaiting court approval. According to a statement, the agreement would direct the majority of the actor's remaining trust and estate to his 9-year-old daughter. The announcement follows a public legal battle with Warner's widow, Tanisha Warner, who previously filed a lawsuit seeking more than $1.2 million. Pamela Warner says she hopes the resolution will allow her granddaughter to fully benefit from her father's legacy. With the latest in entertainment at 17 and 47 minutes past each hour, I'm Bree Wood on the Black Information Network, your home for Black News First.
12: 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Where Big Mo and DJ Screw slowed the city down to match its heart rate. 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And catch up with TSU students launching Black-owned startups between classes. Black Houston is spiritual and entrepreneurial. And even as the skyline rises and developers creep in, the soul of Black Houston holds steady. Because in the words of our elders, if you don't see us, you're not looking. I'm Nicole Deal with Black News First on the Black Information Network.
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13: 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It's happening all over the country, budget shortfalls. And in New Orleans, it's now at a $110 million budget gap. This weekend, Mayor Helena Moreno announced on social media that the city will hold town hall meetings where residents can speak up about which city services they consider essential
14: We all